0: 3,400 Allied soldiers were killed on D-Day, including 381 Canadian soldiers at Juneau Beach. That's your World This Hour. For CBC News, I'm Kaz Boivin.
1: And here's the weather forecast for Ottawa. Showers tonight with a risk of an evening thunderstorm. It will be windy as well.

0: Clear skies tomorrow night with a low of 11. Sunshine Monday with a high of 27. Clear skies again Monday night with a low of 11. And that sunshine continues on Tuesday. The high is 30.
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4: 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I'm Robin Bresnahan, host of This is Ottawa. 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
7: 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SNJ aims to get it right tonight with Go Get 'Em tracks from Charles Mingus, the rappers Shad and Common, and Joe Fiedler's Big Sack Butt. We play in the light and stars with music from Countermeasure, MAQ, Lauren Henderson, and Aline's Étoile Magique. But first, the all-female sax quartet Empress kicks things off with a trip to Bolivia.

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0: Clear skies tomorrow night with a low of 11. Sunshine Monday with a high of 27. Clear skies again Monday night with a low of 11. And that sunshine continues on Tuesday. The high is 30.
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1: And to uncover the truth.

Claire Bryant. To find out more about how AI is going to impact science, we're joined by Pushmeet Kohli. He is head of AI for science at Google DeepMind. This is the AI bit of the company that has already changed our lives. DeepMind is where they like to think they create the future and indeed have the Nobel Prize to prove it. Pushmeet, you're clear that what we're seeing in your company and others, I think, is more than just an incremental advance. If I can just quote you back,

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5: From CBC News, The World This Hour, I'm Mike Miles. We begin in Toledo, Ohio.

0: This leads into your discussion of the COVID pandemic and how during this time, wastewater surveillance sort of transformed sewage into a source of epidemiological intelligence. Why did that moment strike you as so significant?
1: Well, this prompted me to return to the FECO scene, if you like, for many decades because of that early archival experience and my interest in the 1990s and something called the history of the body, which seemed to avoid human wastes all the time. I thought, well, maybe we should include waste in the history of the body, especially colonial or bodies. And so I'd been writing about excrement. I wrote an article called Excremental Colonialism in the mid-1990s, which caused some excitement. But I returned to it because I was talking with an old mate of mine who's the director of public health in one of the states. And I was struck when he said that even though the testing in Australia, at least, for SARS-CoV-2 was fairly efficient and reliable, his political masters kept on saying we have to introduce wastewater surveillance for the virus. But it seemed to be redundant in those circumstances. It didn't add much to the epidemiological calculus. But they were obsessed with it. So this struck me that there was something in the symbolism of excrement, of feces, the fear of it, that has generated this compulsion to either, well, obviously expel it, but all, if you can't expel it properly or if it keeps coming back to haunt you, then datafy it and molecularize it and try to render it safer, symbolically at least. And this compulsion to analyze our shit was out of proportion with its medical utility, with its public

0: health utility. I'm not saying it was there was no use for it, but it just wasn't that useful to explain why so many people became so obsessed. It was a bit like the run on toilet paper in a way, which I think is related to all of this.
1: Yeah, I mean, there's a sense in which you've answered the question I'm about to ask, but just to tease it out a little bit more, why do you think that the degree of surveillance was out of proportion to the practical utility of wastewater monitoring and testing?
0: Well, you know, I'm not criticising surveillance per se, but I think just this particular form of surveillance, as I say, I think it is because of the anxieties, the increasing anxieties, especially during the pandemic, that we had about vulnerability, bodily permeability, porosity, the breaching of boundaries, contamination. And this also is at a time, we're still living in this time, when all our old sewage systems, all our old means of getting rid of excrement are breaking down everywhere. And we read about this all the time, the poo on the beaches of Sydney and in the rivers of Europe and so on. The increasing anxieties about all these sort of things, which I think drove it. Because basically with wastewater epidemiology, if you're in a society like Australia, which had good surveillance through other means, much better surveillance actually, then it's redundant, if you like. Now, if you're in a country which doesn't have the infrastructures and mechanisms for surveillance that we have, then they probably don't have a sewage system which you can test. So you can't test wastewater there where it would have a value because it may be the only way of detecting the virus. But even so, if you've detected a virus in wastewater, and we find this time and time again, what does it really tell you? It tells you that there has been a case or someone's been shedding the virus in their feces somewhere in that area at some time. It may have been weeks ago. It may have been someone passing through. It doesn't identify the person. Not yet, anyhow. We may get to that point when we have smart toilets and so on. But it doesn't identify the person at the moment. So where do we go from there? You know it's around, but you know it's around anyhow. Yet we're obsessed with it and invest vast amounts of money, millions of dollars in this surveillance where we did for, I'm not saying, you know, it may be useful for other things, but for SARS-CoV-2, the virus causing COVID-19, the rationale for it didn't live up to the pressing need, the desire to bring it in everywhere, to test everyone's poo.
1: It's a nice illustration, I guess, of how, like everything else we do, scientific practice is always embedded in cultural imaginaries, symbolic structures, desires, this sort of thing.
0: Well, actually, on that point, it gets us back to William James again, where in the same book he warns against medical materialism. And I think I can say this as a doctor, medical doctor, that not everything is explained through medicine. That just because you have a medical explanation for something doesn't mean that's the reason people are responding. There are a lot of symbolic elements that we ignore at our cost.
1: And this is where we get into the political dimension of your book, because if we have science that's informed, at least in part, by a sort of desire for purity, for separation from the abject, then the logic that's used to regulate and remove waste can be used also to regulate and remove people. So can we pick up again on this story of colonial era sanitation and how sanitation campaigns were run under colonial rule, as you've mentioned, with the US in the Philippines but also in so many other places, and how concerns about hygiene can feed into discourses of racialization?
0: Well, this was what struck me initially, is how the discourse, epidemiological discourse mostly, laboratory studies of shit in particular, in a colonial situation from at least the early 20th century, when these things were possible, they tended to stigmatise the colonised and to an extent exonerate, certainly in the Philippines context, the white American colonizers who, from the records, you wouldn't believe they ever went to the toilet. But the Filipinos, as I say, were

evening walk. People there say there has been movement forward, but there's still quite a ways to go. And people with families in Cuba are reacting to the news that Canadian Airlines have indefinitely suspended all flights to that country. Not only that,

0: of her existence. With benevolence and generosity, she provided for our subsistence and never needed our assistance. But now the world is in distress due to unrestrained excess. Nature reveals that true progress is possessed by every plant and tree that echoes every breath we breathe in a symbiotic symphony of connected sustainability. In the present tsunami of climate change, the Earth may never be the same. With 8 billion people and mouths to feed, the fires are burning, there's less air to breathe. We must conserve and preserve our rivers and forestry to ensure our own continuity. We must activate.
1: Good morning. It is 16 degrees with light rain showers in Ottawa. I'm Melina Levaik with the latest from the CBC Ottawa Newsroom. A 31-year-old murder suspect has been caught after more than 2 years on the run. He was wanted for first-degree murder in the death of another man near Little Italy in 2024. Kimberly Molina has more.
2: It was a more than two-year search, but Gabriel Bacall was arrested overseas last month. He was wanted in the fatal shooting of a 33-year-old man on Champagne Avenue South on January 29th, 2024. Bacall is originally from Edmonton, and Ottawa police had been looking for him for more than 2 years. Court records show Bacall was arrested in Turkey on May 8th. Police say he was taken into custody after biometric checks at the border matched his fingerprints to an Interpol red notice. Those notices ask police agencies worldwide to be on the lookout for people accused of serious crimes. Bacall arrived in Toronto 2 days ago. He then appeared in Ottawa court by video link yesterday and was automatically detained on the murder charge. Bacall is the second person to be arrested in connection with the shooting. He's set to be back in court on Friday. Kimberly Molina, CBC News, Ottawa.
1: Ottawa paramedics are getting to most emergency calls faster than in years past, but not the most serious ones. CBC's Cameron Mahler has the details.
3: A new city report shows the Ottawa Paramedic Service missed its council-approved response time target for life-threatening emergencies in 2025. Call urgency is rated using the Canadian Triage Acuity Scale, or CTAS. Category 1 calls have the highest priority and Category 5 have the lowest. The goal is to arrive within 8 minutes on 75% of those Category 1 calls, but Ottawa paramedics only hit that mark about 70% of the time. The report blames a population that's both growing and getting older, as well as broader pressures on the healthcare system. But at the same time, there are signs of improvement. The service met city-imposed targets.

0: targets for every other CTAS category, as well as hitting its 6-minute response time goal for sudden cardiac arrest calls. In addition, the amount of time Ottawa had no ambulances available to respond to calls dropped dramatically, from more than 11,000 minutes in 2024 to under 900 last year. Cameron Mahler, CBC News, Ottawa.
1: It's become more difficult for people to visit Cuba. Canadian flights there are now stopped indefinitely. There hasn't been any service since February, though it had been expected to restart in late fall. Another development, Visa and MasterCard purchases are no longer allowed inside Cuba as of yesterday. That change connected to increased U.S. sanctions. Mark Entwistle is a former Canadian ambassador to Cuba. He uses a military example to describe what had previously been a more targeted U.S. embargo.
2: What they're doing now is just lobbing cluster bombs into the Cuban economy to try to blow it apart. And the objective there can only be, one can assume, to create such misery and suffering on the part of the Cuban people that they somehow rise up, or that there's total surrender on the part of the Cuban government.
1: Some groups that support Cuban people want Canada to increase aid to Cuba, including sending oil. Entwistle doesn't see that happening, as the U.S. has threatened tariffs against countries sending oil there. Plus, Canada is in the midst of renegotiating the trade deal CUSMA. The Queen's Park Legislature is now home to thousands of honeybees living in two hives on the rooftop. They're near grounds with many brightly colored flowers to pollinate. Donna Shelley is the speaker of the legislature. She helped make the project happen, adding something extra, an online live cam with a microphone beside the hive to pick up all the buzzing.
3: You know, I'm thinking there's nothing to do on Netflix. Maybe we can just tune into the BCAM. But it's fun, and it's an opportunity for people, young and old, who are interested in what honeybees do, just to tune in and watch them. You would have to be pretty bored, but it is there if you want to. But it's a fun project.
1: The idea to bring bees to Queen's Park came from the Agriculture Minister, Trevor Jones, after talking to local beekeepers. Skelly's goal is to sell honey the bees produce at the legislature gift shop. And that was your CBC News this hour. Taking a look now at your weather forecast, a few showers ending this morning, then a mix of sun and cloud, a high of 24, 28 with the Humidex, a UV index of 7.
4: I'm Ismaila Alpha, and this is Fresh Air on CBC Radio 1, heard across Ontario as well as Nunavut and Nunavik on Sunday, June 7th. It's 6:35 right now, 5:35 in the Central Time Zone. And coming up in this half hour of the show, one of the biggest names in Kraft hot sauce makes their product in Thunder Bay. And today, well, today we're going to take a listen to a tour through the factory and find out how it's all made. I'll take you to the heart of Heartbeat Hot Sauce for this week's little column coming out of Thunder Bay. Before we get to that, though,

0: Is it ready?
1: And that is Puma June with Bad Habits. She's performing in Toronto on Friday as part of North by Northeast. Well, on Monday, Canada will get a new Governor General. Former Supreme Court Justice Louise Arbour becomes the 31st Governor General. She will replace Mary Simon, who has held the post since 2021. Now, being the King's representative in Canada is a big job, and few people know the responsibilities and the life better than our next guest, the Right Honourable Adrienne Clarkson. She's a veteran former journalist of the CBC and was Governor General of Canada from 1999 through 2005. I spoke with her earlier while she was on her way to Stratford, Ontario, and started by asking her, well, what she remembers about how she felt as she was preparing to take on the role of Governor General.
2: Well, I think you can't prepare for that in your life. I mean, the thing is, you can prepare for all sorts of different careers. You can prepare, as you know, I was in broadcasting almost all my life, 35 years, plus doing stuff for the Ontario government in France. And you can prepare, you sort of prepare for that because you know what that is. But to become Governor General is to be something which is almost mythical, but is very practical at the same time. Mm. And so I think I was thinking, will I be able to bring something to this role which is as interesting and as important as the people that I admired in it, like George Vanier and Vincent Massey? I mean, those, and Will Michener. Those were people that I knew.

0: Great tune. That was Feist with One Evening. I don't know. There's, for some reason, I have this feeling about that song. Like, it feels like a Sunday morning type of tune. We've got more Sunday morning type of tunes coming for you. We've also got more Sunday morning type of stories coming for you. I don't know how you feel about racket sports. You may have heard of pickleball. It became very popular during the pandemic and afterwards. A lot of people playing that sport. A lot of people playing paddle now as well. I don't know if you've heard of that. It was a game invented, I believe, in the 80s. I'm pretty sure in Mexico. We're going to learn all about this sport and why it is experiencing a bit of a resurgence in popularity.
1: Good morning. It is 16 degrees with light rain showers in Ottawa. I'm Melina Levesque with the latest from the CBC Ottawa Newsroom. An Alberta man facing a first-degree murder charge in Ottawa has been caught overseas. 31-year-old Gibril Bacal was arrested last month in Turkey. It came after biometric checks at the border matched his fingerprints to an Interpol red notice. Those notices alert police forces worldwide about suspects trying to evade justice. Bacal was wanted in connection with a fatal shooting near Little Italy in January of 2024. He was taken back to Ontario 2 days ago and appeared by video link in an Ottawa court yesterday. Bacal is set to appear in court again on Friday. Ottawa paramedics are getting to most emergency calls faster than in years past, but not the most serious ones. CBC's Cameron Mahler has the details.
2: A new city report shows the Ottawa Paramedic Service missed its council-approved response time target for life-threatening emergencies in 2025. Call urgency is rated using the Canadian Triage Acuity Scale, or CTAS. Category 1 calls have the highest priority and Category 5 have the lowest. The goal is to arrive within 8 minutes on 75% of those Category 1 calls, but Ottawa paramedics only hit that mark about 70% of the time. The report blames a population that's both growing and getting older, as well as broader pressures on the healthcare system. But at the same time, there are signs of improvement. The service met city-imposed targets for every other CTAS category, as well as hitting its 6-minute response time goal for sudden cardiac arrest calls. In addition, the amount of time Ottawa had no ambulances available to respond to calls dropped dramatically, from more than 11,000 minutes in 2024 to under 900 last year. Cameron Mahler, CBC News, Ottawa.
1: For people hoping to visit family or friends in Cuba, that wait could be much longer. All Canadian Airlines stalling flights there indefinitely, no longer restarting in the fall. Plus, Visa and MasterCard purchases are no longer allowed there. That change connected to increased U.S. sanctions. Lorenda Redicop has more on how people here are reacting.
3: Julio Fonseca worries about his elderly sister in Havana.
4: She was at the brink of tears, telling me that she's been home for 2 days, no gas, no electricity.
3: He's with the Canadian Network on Cuba. The group brought together its members from across the country to meet in Toronto yesterday. The banner at the back of the room reading, "Send oil to Cuba now." The country is struggling with fuel shortages and long electricity outages. The power system outdated. Fonseca blames the U.S. tightening its embargo.
4: It is illegal to try to punish

0: population, to starve a whole population into submission. These measures do not affect the government.
1: But the U.S. president says his target is the Cuban government. Mark Entwistle is a former Canadian ambassador to Cuba.
2: It's really converted its old legacy embargo, if you will, to make it actually a real blockade. And they're attempting to snuff the life, you know, out of the Cuban economy.
1: Some people are still flying from Canada to Cuba, but through a third country. The Canadian government now advises for people who do go that they use cash or a local prepaid card, given the freeze on credit cards. Lorenda Radicomp, CBC News, Toronto.
3: And finally, Canada's first ever large-scale drag and music convention took place yesterday in Toronto. The Fierce and Fabulous Expo featured drag stars from all over North America and much more. Velvet Code founded the event.
4: Well, I was at DragCon in LA and I said, we need something like this in Toronto. Why can't we have something like this in Toronto? So I, over the last year and a half, I've put all sorts of people together and built this amazing experience for people. And I think it's really important to have all versions of queer art, music, and culture in a convention, not just drag. Even though it is a drag performance show, we have a lot of different types of artists here.
3: That includes artists from the You Do You Foundation, where Code says proceeds from the event are going. The foundation supports artists facing barriers like mental health and homelessness. And that was your CBC News this hour. Taking a look now at your weather forecast in Ottawa. A few showers wrapping up this morning, then a mix of sun and cloud with a 30% chance of showers. A high of 24 today. With the Humidex, that's going to feel like 28. A UV index of 7. Tonight, clear skies in the forecast, a low of 11 degrees.
5: I'm Ismail Alpha, and it is Sunday, June 7th. This is Fresh Air on CBC Radio 1, broadcasting to all of Ontario, as well as Nunavut and Nunavik. The time is 7:35, an hour earlier in the Central Time Zone. And coming up in this half hour of the show, move over pickleball. There's another racket sport picking up steam. We're going to take you inside the world of paddle and why people are taking up the sport. In droves, apparently. And is this going to clash with pickleball? Are both paddle players and pickleball players going to upset tennis players or taking over their courts? We're going to dig into all of that coming up shortly. Before we get into that drama, though, John Northcott is here to tell us what's coming up on World Report. Good morning, John.
6: Good morning, Smiley. How are you?
5: I am well. Just curious as to, I mean, what you all have your eyes and ears on this morning.
6: Yeah, there's a lot going on in the Middle East. There's violence in the West Bank. There are various missile and drone attacks back and forth between Iran and the United States. So we're going to try to kind of help people make sense of all of that. Taking to the Northwest Territories, where fire breaks, of course, broad, wide, and largely vacant, now being looked at the communities, could there be community berry picking? Could there be other activities? Interesting. Of course, you don't often think of that, but it is, it's a resource potentially that's available to the community, and that's what they're doing there. Those with UK passports who want to travel to the UK and have Canadian passports have to use UK passports. Some of them who are eligible and sort of on the record as having UK passports don't actually have UK passports yet because they would have traveled on their Canadian and they can't do that anymore. So we're going to pack all that. And we haven't picked the tune yet, but we're going to. Rush starts their tour tonight in Los Angeles. You know, Ismaila, if we leave now.
5: Yes, we could make it.
6: We could make it. I mean, Canadian icons, their tour is taking them all over the world over almost the next year. And they come to Toronto in August.
5: Okay. So. As soon as you say the word Rush to me, all I hear is... I mean, it is burned in my brain as the representation of their music in my mind. But all of their tunage. In high school, I was one of the drummers in our school band and with the jazz band. I along with the other drummer, Stephen Sankar, we took what we did very seriously.
6: Sure.
5: We loved
6: the heartbeat
5: drums.
6: Of the band,
5: yeah,
6: man.
5: Yeah, our lunch hours were spent rehearsing and just practicing technique and listening to Neil Peart. Just one of the best in the world.
6: The late great. Fondly remembered by all.
5: And then just the phenomenal bass playing by Geddy Lee and the unique voice. I'm a huge Rush fan. I'm one of those people who spent lots of time speaking with people who aren't Rush fans, trying to convince them that they should love Rush. So very excited for that. We'll have to talk further about that road trip.
6: Sure.
5: Very excited also about something coming up for a

Sophia Camara with her hit song, Girls Like You. Sophia's performing in Toronto as part of All Things Go, a music festival that's happening this weekend. I'm Smila Alpha. This is Fresh Air on CBC Radio 1. World Report is coming up next with John Northcott, and we'll be back.

0: Good morning. It is 15 degrees with light rain showers in Ottawa. I'm Melina Levesque with the latest from the CBC Ottawa Newsroom. A 31-year-old murder suspect has been caught after more than 2 years on the run. He was wanted for first-degree murder in the death of another man near Little Italy in 2024. Kimberly Molina has more.
1: It was a more than two-year search, but Gabriel Bacall was arrested overseas last month. He was wanted in the fatal shooting of a 33-year-old man on Champagne Avenue South on January 29, 2024. Bacall is originally from Edmonton, and Ottawa police had been looking for him for more than 2 years. Court records show Bacall was arrested in Turkey on May 8th. Police say he was taken into custody after biometric checks at the border matched his fingerprints to an Interpol red notice. Those notices ask police agencies worldwide to be on the lookout for people accused of serious crimes. Bacall arrived in Toronto 2 days ago. He then appeared in Ottawa court by video link yesterday and was automatically detained on the murder charge. Bacall is the second person to be arrested in connection with the shooting. He's set to be back in court on Friday. Kimberly Molina, CBC News, Ottawa.
0: The City of Ottawa's Central Ambulance Communications Centre failed to meet provincial dispatch standards last year. That's according to the Paramedic Services annual report. Ontario's Ministry of Health requires dispatchers to notify paramedics within 2 minutes for at least 80% of sudden cardiac arrest and life-threatening calls and at least 75% of urgent calls. But according to the report, dispatchers didn't come close to hitting those targets. But paramedic officials argue the targets don't reflect the reality of Ontario's new dispatch system. It requires call takers to gather more information about calls before sending help, and officials say that takes time. The city says it's continuing to push the province to update their targets. The Queen's Park Legislature is now home to thousands of honeybees living in two hives on the rooftop. They're near grounds with many brightly colored flowers to pollinate. Donna Shelley is the Speaker of the Legislature. She helped make the project happen, adding something extra, an online live cam with a microphone beside the hives to pick up all the buzzing.
2: It's fun, and it's an opportunity for people, young and old, who are interested in what honeybees do, just to tune in and watch them. You would have to be pretty bored, but it is there if you want to. But it's a fun project.
0: The idea to bring bees to Queen's Park came from the Agriculture Minister, Trevor Jones, after talking to local beekeepers. Downtown Toronto was a tad more fabulous than usual yesterday. Canada's first large-scale drag and music convention was going down. CBC Toronto's Nama Winegarden went to check it out.
3: Girl, it's amazing. All the girls, all the gays, all the theys are here celebrating live in color in the wild, fierce and free.
4: That's Jules Sparkles. Some might recognize her from RuPaul's Drag Race Season 17. Yesterday, she was strutting the runway at Metro Toronto Convention Centre, wearing a puffed-up pink dress adorned with a black corset. She came here all the way from the United States, but for Canadians,

0: Canadian drag stars like Tainomi Banks, there's something special about finally seeing a drag convention in our hometown, Toronto.
1: I wanted to see the Pride of Canada support itself.
0: The event is about more than just drag. Proceeds go to the You Do You Foundation, helping artists dealing with barriers like mental health and homelessness, with their rising artists like Dahlia Doll, also now featured in the convention.
2: And it changed my life from being a recording artist, singer.
0: Everyone here, including Queen Hoso Teratoma, reminding to be loud and proud, especially as the art of drag has become increasingly politicized in recent years.
3: It is really important to remember where Pride came from as a protest.
0: You can catch some of them performing at Pride events in the city later this month. Nama Weingarten, CBC News, Toronto.
4: And that was your CBC News this hour. Taking a look now at your weather forecast. A few showers wrapping up this morning, then a mix of sun and cloud with a 30% chance of showers, however, in Ottawa. A high of 24 with the Humidex 28, a UV index of 7 today. Tonight, clear skies in the forecast, a low of 11 degrees.
5: 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We've reached 8:35 Eastern, 7:35 Central on Sunday, June 7th. Coming up in this half hour, picture this. It's the big day, convocation. You've put in years of work and stress to get to this moment so you could earn your degree or diploma. And just as it's your turn to head up to stage to get your degree, they butcher your name. It can take some of the shine off of your time in the spotlight. We're going to meet someone whose job it is, who has taken on the task to make sure that your work and your name are honored at graduation. The person reading the names. We'll meet somebody with that task coming up shortly. But first, Kingston rock group The Glorious Sons are making the festival rounds this summer. You can see them in Calabogie as part of the Guitars and Gasoline Festival this weekend. Here's Glorious Sons with Mercy Mercy.

to panelists. You know, obviously, you know, let's not have best be the enemy of the good here. And so, you know, there may be some challenges around thinking, you know, is it enough, you know,

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1: Ordinary. The word just means that you're like other people, but it has come to be taken as a bit of an insult. In defense of being average and a look at how too much striving can lead many of us to failure or burnout, it's coming up on The Current.
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4: This is CBC News. Good morning. It is 16 degrees and mostly cloudy in Ottawa. I'm Melina Levaik with the latest from the CBC Ottawa Newsroom. For people hoping to visit family or friends in Cuba, that wait could be much longer. All Canadian Airlines stalling flights there indefinitely, no longer restarting in the fall. Plus, Visa and MasterCard purchases are no longer allowed there. That change connected to increased U.S. sanctions. Lorenda Redicop has more on how people here are reacting.
5: Julio Fonseca worries about his elderly sister in Havana.
6: She was at the brink of tears, telling me that she's been home for 2 days, no gas, no electricity.
5: He's with the Canadian Network on Cuba. The group brought together its members from across the country to meet in Toronto yesterday. The banner at the back of the room reading, "Send oil to Cuba now." The country is struggling with fuel shortages and long electricity outages. The power system outdated. Fonseca blames the U.S. tightening its embargo.
6: It is illegal to try to punish a population, to starve a whole population into submission. These measures do not affect the government.
5: But the U.S. president says his target is the Cuban government. Mark Entwistle is a former Canadian ambassador to Cuba.
7: It's really converted its old legacy embargo, if you will, to make it actually a real blockade. And they're attempting to snuff the life, you know, out of the Cuban economy.
5: Some people are still flying from Canada to Cuba, but through a third country. The Canadian government now advises for people who do go that they use cash or a local prepaid card, given the freeze on credit cards. Lorenda Redicop, CBC News, Toronto.
4: The union representing guards at Quebec's Donnacona is denouncing an increase in violence. There have been 4 homicides at the federal prison near Quebec City over the past year. The latest killing was on Wednesday when an altercation left an inmate in his 30s dead. And as Jenna Badoso reports, the union says workers have reached their limit.
8: It's not in their job description.
9: Some of Sébastien Paquette's members have witnessed things he says will stay with them for life. The executive vice president of the Public Service Alliance of Canada for the Quebec region says 4 inmates have been killed at the Donnacona institution in the last year.
8: It's very preoccupying because the health and safety of the personnel that is working here is at risk.
9: The maximum security federal prison is located roughly 45 kilometers west of Quebec City. It's known for housing gang members, criminal bikers, and some members of the mafia. Pierre Tabat, a lawyer specializing in correctional law, says these inmates are at the center of the violence at the facility. Since there's a large number of criminal groups within the prison, there's no hierarchy, he says. That means anyone can take any action at any time. But it's Paquette's members who are forced to deal with the aftermath.
8: When you're hired to help these people to reintegrate the society, you expect them to rehabilitate, not be murdered.
9: He says he wants more staff to prevent such events from happening again and mental health supports put in place for workers. The latest killing on Wednesday left an inmate in his 30s dead. Geneva Doso, CBC News, Montreal.
4: Pakistan's interior minister is in Tehran to restart negotiations between Iran and the United States. The visit comes as the American military reportedly shot down two Iranian drones over the Strait of Hormuz. The Trump administration is pressing the Islamic Republic to make a deal to end the war in the Middle East, which has strained the global economy. Meanwhile, fighting between Israel and Hezbollah continues, despite a U.S.-brokered ceasefire. To the Stanley Cup final now, where it was the Knights' night. The Vegas Golden Knights took Game 3, defeating the Carolina Hurricanes 5-4 and taking the series lead. It was a hard-won victory, with the game going into double overtime. Game 4 is back in Las Vegas Tuesday night. And that was your CBC News this hour. Taking a look now at your weather forecast in Ottawa today. A few showers wrapping up this morning, then a mix of sun and cloud with a 30% chance of showers. A high of 24 today, 28 with the Humidex, a UV index of 7. Tonight, clear skies, a low of 11. Heading into tomorrow, sunny skies in the forecast to kick off your week. A high of 27, a UV index of 9. Tomorrow night, clear, a low of 11.

0: cloudy in Ottawa. I'm Mélina Lévesque with the latest from the CBC Ottawa Newsroom. Violence unfolded across at least four distinct locations in the occupied West Bank this morning. At least one Israeli man was killed during the simultaneous shootings. The attacks initially triggered fears of an infiltration from the West Bank, prompting authorities to order residents to lock down inside their homes. Willie Lowry reports from Jerusalem.
1: The Israeli military dispatched troops to central Israel on Sunday morning following a shooting incident in Kushef Yair. Israel's emergency services says a 35-year-old man was killed and five others wounded in a shooting spree. The military and border services closed the entrances to Qalqilya, a city in the occupied West Bank just south of where the shooting took place, and they also encircled several nearby Palestinian villages. The Israeli military says the two suspects have been killed, but tensions remain high. According to local media, 2 days after the Israeli military shot and killed Sam Abu Haikal, a 7-month-old baby who was in the back seat of his family car, the military has yet to open an investigation. The incident occurred in Hebron. His family says the soldiers gave no warning before firing on their car. Willie Lowry, CBC News, Jerusalem.
0: Pakistan's interior minister is in Tehran today to restart negotiations between Iran and the United States. The visit comes as the American military reported shooting down two more Iranian drones over the Strait of Hormuz. Washington continues to press Iran to make a deal to end the war in the Middle East, now in its 100th day. Quebec Liberal leader Charles Millard says his party would put a strong focus on the economy if elected this fall. Millard spoke to reporters as his party holds its general council this weekend in Sherbrooke to lay out its electoral platform. He also says protecting the French language will be a top priority and claims his plan is better than those of the governing Coalition Avenir Québec and the Parti Québécois. The separatist PQ has been at the top of the polls for months, with the Federalist Liberals coming in a close second. To downtown Toronto now, where Canada's first large-scale drag and music convention took place yesterday. CBC Toronto's Nama Weingarten was there and brings us this report.
2: Girl, it's amazing. All the girls, all the gays, all the theys are here celebrating live in color in the wild, fierce and free.
3: That's Jules Sparkles. Some might recognize her from RuPaul's Drag Race Season 17. Yesterday, she was strutting the runway at Metro Toronto Convention Centre, wearing a puffed-up pink dress adorned with a black corset. She came here all the way from the United States. But for Canadian drag stars like Tainomi Banks, there's something special about finally seeing a drag convention in her hometown, Toronto.
4: I wanted to see the Pride of Canada support itself.
3: The event is about more than just drag. Proceeds go to the You Do You Foundation, helping artists dealing with barriers like mental health and homelessness, with their rising artists like Dahlia Doll, also now featured in the convention.
5: And it changed my life from being a recording artist, singer.
3: Everyone here, including Queen Hoso Teratoma, reminding to be loud and proud, especially as the art of drag has become increasingly politicized in recent years.
6: It is really important to remember where Pride came from as a protest.
3: You can catch some of them performing at Pride events in the city later this month. Nama Weingarten, CBC News, Toronto.
0: The Edmonton Elks beat the Ottawa Redblacks at last night's season opener. The Redblacks had high hopes coming into 2026, but mistakes and penalties cost them in a 29-21 loss to the Elks. It was the season opener for both CFL clubs. Next up, the Redblacks will host the Toronto Argonauts on Saturday, June 20th. And that was your CBC News this hour. Taking a look now at your weather forecast in Ottawa today. A few showers wrapping up this morning, then a mix of sun and cloud with a 30% chance of showers. A high of 24 today, 28 with the Humidex, a UV index of 7. Tonight, clear skies, a low of 11. Heading into tomorrow, sunny skies in the forecast to kick off your week. A high of 27, a UV index of 9. Tomorrow night, clear, a low of 11.
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0: And that's all for us this week. The show was put together by Nick Logan, Danielle Piper, Vivian Luck, Rachel Sanders, Molly Siegel, Matthias Wolfson, and Catherine Rolfson. And special thanks this week to Shannon Higgins, Anayath Singh, Cody McKay, Maggie Brown, and Mary Catherine McIntosh. I'm Laura Lynch. Thank you for listening.
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3: 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The ENU scientist is on a mission to unravel the mysteries of star formation. We're stargazing through an indigenous lens.
4: 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And on demand on CBC Listen. The CBC News is next. And then it's the cost of living with Paul Havisrud.
5: Canada and the U.S. have a looming deadline to renegotiate our free trade deal. On the docket, the usual suspects. Autos, supply management. So, is this just a routine update? Or something more?
6: This is CBC News. Good afternoon. It is 18 degrees and mostly cloudy in Ottawa. I'm Melina Levesque with the latest from the CBC Ottawa Newsroom. Prime Minister Mark Carney is heading to Europe this week for a high-profile diplomatic tour. The PMO says Carney will leave on June 11th for bilateral visits to France and Ireland before wrapping up the week-long trip at the G7 Leaders Summit in Evian. The discussions will center on deepening trade, artificial intelligence, and economic security with Canada's closest international allies. A walk of remembrance in London, Ontario, 5 years after 4 members of the Afzal family were murdered in a terror attack. Hundreds gathered last night to honor them. Besma Sarai is with the Youth Coalition Combating Islamophobia.
7: I

0: hope that everybody who sees this takes a moment to reflect about what the past 5 years have looked like for them, and to take a moment to think of this as not just an isolated event, but as one that is connected to several other, you know, acts of Islamophobia across Canada, across the world.
1: The Afzal family was out for an evening stroll when they were struck by a vehicle in a hate-motivated attack. A young boy who was seriously injured was the only survivor. The man who killed them is serving a life sentence after he was convicted of terrorism, 4 counts of first-degree murder, and 1 count of attempted murder in 2023. The union representing guards at Quebec's Donnacona prison is denouncing an increase in violence. There have been 4 homicides at the federal prison near Quebec City over the past year. The latest killing was on Wednesday when an altercation left an inmate in his 30s dead. And as Jenna Badoso reports, the union says workers have reached their limits.
2: It's not in their job description.
3: Some of Sébastien Paquette's members have witnessed things he says will stay with them for life. The executive vice president of the Public Service Alliance of Canada for the Quebec region says 4 inmates have been killed at the Donnacona institution in the last year.
2: It's very preoccupying because the health and safety of the personnel that is working here is at risk.
3: The maximum security federal prison is located roughly 45 kilometers west of Quebec City. It's known for housing gang members, criminal bikers, and some members of the mafia. Pierre Tabat, a lawyer specializing in correctional law, says these inmates are at the center of the violence at the facility. Since there's a large number of criminal groups within the prison, there's no hierarchy, he says. That means anyone can take any action at any time. But it's Paquette's members who are forced to deal with the aftermath.
2: When you're hired to help these people to reintegrate the society. You expect them to rehabilitate, not be murdered.
3: He says he wants more staff to prevent such events from happening again and mental health supports put in place for workers. The latest killing on Wednesday left an inmate in his 30s dead. Geneva Doso, CBC News, Montreal.
1: Pakistan's interior minister is in Tehran today to restart negotiations between Iran and the United States. The visit comes as the American military reported shooting down 2 more Iranian drones over the Strait of Hormuz. Washington continues to press Iran to make a deal to end the war in the Middle East, now in its 100th day. The conflict has strained the global economy and threatens a hunger crisis in some of the world's most vulnerable countries. And finally, the surviving members of Rush are returning to the stage tonight to launch their first tour in more than a decade. Geddy Lee, Alex Lifeson, joined by drummer Anika Niles, are kicking off an exhaustive 86-date global run in Los Angeles. The tour will also serve as a tribute to their legendary late drummer, Neil Peart, with a massive 4-night homecoming stand locked in for Toronto this August. And that was your CBC News. Taking a look now at your weather forecast in Ottawa today. Overcast, a high of 22 with the Humidex 26, a UV index of 3. Tonight, clearing, a low of 11. Heading into tomorrow, kicking off your week with sunny skies, a high of 27, a UV index of 9. Tomorrow night, clear skies, a low of 10. Heading into Tuesday, another sunny day, a high of 31.
4: A deadline is looming for Canada and the U.S. to get back to the table and renegotiate our free trade deal, CUSMA. What will happen this time around? How will this go for us? For Jonathan as a party, after the year he's already had, all this uncertainty is getting old.
5: We like humdrum, boring, just every day wake up to the same old stuff and, have the same lunch and, go home and have the same dinner and wake up in the morning and do the same thing all over again. That's the way we like to operate.
4: That's what he'd like, but he's not getting it. And neither is our economy.

I didn't know how to, one thing I didn't know was how to type. And that's why I don't have these modern devices. And because you have to type on them. And I didn't know how to type because when I was in high school, typing was an elective subject. And if you were my age and you were a girl and you knew how to type, that was your job. And I didn't want that to be my job. And the reason that was your job was because men could not type. Here's what an office looked like.

0: then you can understand if a story is connected to some astronomy and physics. And so that's this work that I started after doing the research on the eclipse stories.
1: That's amazing. What does that tell you about, you know, what your ancestors, our ancestors knew about the cosmos and their place in it?
0: Yeah, they knew much more than what is told in history. And, you know, by doing this

0: And I love that style of art, and to have indigeneity included in it, that was something that really spoke to me. And so, yeah, looking at old science fiction art and, Redbone art and anything kind of in that ilk is really my bag.
1: From Redbone's fourth studio album, this is Motivations.

I mean, you're like, we're going to this barbecue this weekend. These are good friends, but very anti-war, anti-military. And you're like, turns out, you know, that was all in my head because everyone was so like, that's great. But yeah, I got to say, for a while, I didn't tell anyone. Yeah, there's a side of me that was like,

0: More than a million people gathered to hear Pope Leo lead an outdoor Sunday Mass. The Catholic leader began his week-long trip to Spain on Saturday. He's expected to visit Barcelona as well as the Canary Islands, where he will meet with migrants from West Africa. That is your World This Hour. For CBC News, I'm Kaz Boivin.
1: And here's the weather forecast for Ottawa. Tonight, clear skies. Winds will be out of the north at 20 kilometers an hour. The low is 10. Tomorrow, sunshine with a high of 27, UV index 9 or very high. Clear skies tomorrow night with a low of 10. For Tuesday, sunshine with a high of 31. Cloudy skies on Tuesday night with a chance of showers and a low of 19. More clouds Wednesday with a chance of showers and a high of 25. And those clouds continue on Wednesday night. Again, a chance of some showers. The low is 19.
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5: 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I'm Robin Bresnahan, host of This is Ottawa. 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
6: I don't think Canadians need economists to tell them what GDP is, to experience and know what's happening in their own economy.
7: Hi, I'm Ian Hanneman, sitting in Vancouver. 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
6: So many of the challenges that Canadians have been experiencing, from lack of affordability to food price increases to job markets that feel like they're just not running as well as they should.
7: Our question for the first hour of the program, what have you cut back on because the economy feels so uncertain right now? What stories do you have about getting in and out of debt? You can get on the program by calling our number 1-888-416-8333, 888-416-8333.
8: I got a $1,000 visa from a bank. I was irresponsible with it, and my goal for me was to be debt-free, which I'm proud to say I am.
9: I got divorced. It was the financial planner who basically said to me, you work part-time, you need more money. You want to hang on to the house? And it was just like being hit over the head with a baseball bat.
10: I've got a 56-year-old son. I let him live with me, pay no rent, and he's in debt about $50,000, and he won't go talk to anybody.
7: Federal government numbers show insolvency filings are up 8% from last year. The increase comes as rising gas prices and food costs are pushing some household budgets to the limit. And then the dreaded R word came up last week. Canada's economy shrunk for two straight quarters, which meets a criterion for a technical recession. But definitions aside, the anxiety for Canadians is very real. So today we're asking, what have you cut back on because the economy feels so uncertain now? What stories do you have about getting in and out of debt? 1-888-416-8333. We would especially like to hear from you if you're suddenly feeling more pressure on your finances. If you'd like to comment or be on the show, there's another way to get in touch with us as well, cbc.ca/aircheck. In our second hour, unemployment among 15 to 24-year-olds is high. How are you affected by youth unemployment? How is it changing what adulthood looks like? I'm Ian Hanna-Mansing in Vancouver. We're live on CBC Radio and CBC News Network. This is Cross Country Checkup, your voice, Canada's voice for 60 years. And if you're watching on CBC News Network or online, a reminder, this is a live program that you can be part of. You just need to get in touch with us while we are on the air. As more Canadians struggle with rising debt, our next guest offers something rare these days. Sean Picard hit a wall with his own finances, and he decided to get help, and he found a way out. And we reached him in Toronto. Hi, Sean.
11: Hi, how's it going?
7: Good.

0: And Teresa Romero says the system punishes the vulnerable while ignoring those in power.
1: They want to deport workers, but are they doing anything to the employers who are hiring undocumented workers and have been hiring them for decades?

0: And here's the weather forecast for Ottawa. Tonight, clear skies. Winds will be out of the north at 20 kilometers an hour. The low is 10. Tomorrow, sunshine with a high of 27, UV index 9 or very high. Clear skies tomorrow night with a low of 10. For Tuesday, sunshine with a high of 31. Cloudy skies on Tuesday night with a chance of showers and a low of 19. More clouds Wednesday with a chance of showers and a high of 25. And those clouds continue on Wednesday night. Again, a chance of some showers. The low is 19.
1: Hey, Ottawa. The annual Summer Solstice Indigenous Festival is back. 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For

That is Born Winner with A.P. Dillon, Forever Friday, and Joe Gaze. It's a part of the soundtrack that producer Boy Wonder has been making for Canada Soccer and the World Cup. The compilation album called What If It All Goes Right is out everywhere right now. My name is Alamin Abdul-Mahmoud. This is Commotion. That's it for the podcast today. This week, Commotion was produced by Stuart Berman, Ty Callender, Gene Kim, Jess Lowe, and Jane Vancouverden. Our digital producers are Bani Matubja, Amelia Ekbal, Nathan Chisholm, and Ray Mona. Our engineer is Sam Hashmi and Shirley Gao. Our director is Jane Vancouverden. This week, Daniel Grogan and Gene Kim have been our senior producers. Our executive producer is John Perry. I'm Alamin Abdul-Mahmoud.